0: little brother George. This is Mummy Pig. And this is Daddy Pig. Peppa Pig. Clubhouse takeaway.
1: Peppa and her friends are playing at the clubhouse.
2: What did you have for dinner last night?
3: I had spaghetti.
4: I had baked beans.
5: I had cheese.
6: For my dinner, I had a pizza takeaway.
7: Ooh! What's a takeaway?
6: A takeaway is when you ring up the food place and tell them what you want. They do all the cooking and bring it to your house. Then you pay for it by beeping your card.
3: They bring food to your house?
2: And they cook it for you?
5: Yes, and it was so yummy, we gave it 5 stars.
3: Ooh!
8: Let's do a pretend takeaway.
9: Yes!
8: We are pretending the clubhouse is a takeaway.
10: That sounds like fun.
11: I love takeaways.
6: You have to ring up and tell us what you want.
12: Ring, ring.
13: Ring, ring.
6: Hello, clubhouse takeaway.
13: How can I help you?
11: Hello, can I order some food, please?
13: I can't hear you very well.
11: Can I order some food?
13: Yes, what do you want?
11: A vegetable tempura.
4: I don't know what that is.
6: It's crispy fried vegetables.
4: No, we haven't got that.
11: Okay, I'll have a salad.
10: Please may I have a pizza?
14: And I would like a pie.
4: A salad, a pizza and a pie. Coming right up. What happens now?
8: Now we need to find some things to cook.
4: What sort of things?
8: Green and crunchy things for a salad.
6: Pizzery things for pizza.
8: And tasty things for a pie.
1: Danny, Freddy and Candy are finding things to cook.
2: Salad!
4: Pizza!
8: Pie!
2: Green and crunchy things for a salad.
4: Pizzery things for pizza. Tasty things for a pie.
8: Now we cook the food in our toy oven. Ping! And it's ready!
6: Wait, we need boxes. You can't do takeaway food without boxes.
4: Daddy, have you got boxes?
14: Here, use your lunchbox.
4: Thank you! Takeaway boxes.
6: Thank you, Pedro.
8: Lovely!
7: Who's going to take them to the mummies and daddies?
5: Me! Send them down the slide. 1, 2, 3, whee!
1: Mandy Mouse is taking the food to the parents.
5: Here you are, Mummy Sheep.
11: But I ordered a salad.
5: That is salad.
11: Mmm, lovely crunchy salad.
5: Now beep your card to pay.
11: Beep.
8: That's your pizza, Daddy.
10: Mmm, what a delicious pizza. Beep.
14: And what do we have here?
4: It's your pie, Daddy.
14: Wow, that is a tasty pie. Beep.
8: How many stars is it?
11: Oh, 10 stars.
10: 100 stars.
14: 1,000,000 stars.
9: Ooh.
10: Mmm.
8: Now I'm hungry, Daddy.
5: Me too.
10: Oh, would you like some of my pizza?
8: No, thank you. Are there any sandwiches?
10: Yes. Here you are.
8: Mmm, yummy.
5: Thank you, Mummy.
4: Mmm.
14: So, how many stars would you give our sandwiches?
4: 4. They are good.
5: But not as good as a clubhouse takeaway.
8: The clubhouse takeaway is the best takeaway in the whole wide world.

0: little brother George. This is Mummy Pig. And this is Daddy Pig. Peppa Pig. Walkie-talkies.
1: Peppa and George are playing at Granny and Grandpa Pig's house today.
0: What are you doing, Grandpa?
2: I'm taking these naughty slugs off my lettuce. But now we can do something fun instead. I've made a push-button machine to water my fruit and vegetables.
0: Ooh!
2: I press a button and water goes down a pipe to my raspberries, strawberries, peas, lettuce or potatoes.
0: Clever, Grandpa!
2: The thing is, I don't know which button waters what.
0: Oh.
2: But you two can help me with walkie-talkies.
0: Are they toy telephones?
2: No. The police use them for important police work.
3: I've got you, Shock Chip.
4: Roger that.
2: We can use funny names. You call me Pirate Hog.
0: Okay, Pirate Hog.
2: What shall we call you?
0: Jellyface.
2: Oh. And what do you want to be called, George?
0: Dinosaur! You say dinosaur for everything. It has to be something else. Cheese!
2: Mr. Cheese! Now, go and stand by the vegetables and tell me what gets wet.
1: Here are the police in their police car.
4: This is the life, eh? Driving the open road.
5: Pirate Hog calling Jellyface and Mr. Cheese.
6: What's that?
4: Those sound like made-up names.
6: Let's listen in.
5: I push the button now.
0: The potatoes are wet.
4: Very clever. They're using a code. When they say potatoes, they mean something else.
6: Why would they do that?
4: Let's follow the signal and find out.
3: Calling police station. We are tracking a gang of pirates.
5: I'm pressing the next button.
0: The lettuce is wet. Ooh.
1: George has found a slug.
0: Mr. Cheese took a slug from the lettuce.
5: Put him in the bucket.
4: That sounds serious.
3: We are closing in on the pirate signal.
5: And last of all...
0: Peas.
5: Well done.
2: We are...

0: finished.
1: Who would like a piece of cake and some orange juice?
2: Me!
3: Granny, we've been walkie-talking with Grandpa.
1: I see.
4: The police have arrived at Granny and Grandpa Pig's house.
5: Parrot Hog, come and get your share of the cake.
1: They must be sharing out the treasure.
0: Lovely cake, Granny Pig.
1: Police!
6: Granny Pig, Grandpa Pig, fancy seeing you here.
0: Well, we do live here.
6: Of course you do. It's just that...
1: We've been tracking a pirate gang operating in the area.
7: What?
6: Yes, they were using walkie-talkies to talk to each other.
1: They used code words to keep things secret.
3: Ooh, what words did they say?
6: Words that won't make any sense to you, Peppa.
1: They certainly made no sense to us.
7: Would you like some cake?
6: Ooh, yes, please.
1: Cake was actually one of the pirate gang's words, as well as potatoes, peas... Lettuce.
3: And did they say Jellyface and Mr. Cheese?
1: Yes!
0: that was us! Peppa and George were helping me set up my watering system.
8: Potatoes. Peas. Lettuce.
6: So there was no pirate gang? What a relief!
7: Just Peppa, George and Grandpa Pig.
3: And the walkie-talkies!
4: Peppa loves walkie-talkies.

0: This is my little brother George. This is Mummy Pig. And this is Daddy Pig. Peppa Pig. Peppa's office.
1: Today, Mummy and Daddy Pig are both working from home in their office.
0: Hello, Mummy.
2: Oh, hello, Peppa.
0: I'm a bit bored. George just wants to play dinosaurs.
3: Dinosaur!
2: Oh, dear. I'm sorry to hear that.
0: Ooh, what was that noise?
2: That was someone sending me an email.
0: What's an email?
2: An email is a message about all the work I'm doing. Oh, excuse me, Peppa. Hello?
1: Mummy Sheep is in the shopping centre.
4: Hello, Mummy Pig. Want to join me for a coffee?
2: Oh, sorry, Mummy Sheep. I'm just too busy working.
4: Oh, okay.
5: See you soon.
2: Right.
0: Daddy, what are you doing?
6: I am ticking boxes. And now I am rubber stamping.
0: Can I do rubber stamping?
6: Why not?
1: Mrs. Cat is ringing from Daddy Pig's work office.
7: Hello.
2: Hello, Daddy Pig. At last. How are you getting on?
6: Can we touch base at the end of the day? Make sure we're on the same page.
5: No problem.
0: Why did you talk funny, Daddy?
6: That's office speak.
2: Come on, Peppa. Let's find you something to play with.
0: But I want to help you and Daddy do work.
2: Okay. Well, here's my old keyboard you can work on.
0: Ooh, thank you. Ping, ping, ping, ping, ping.
6: Why don't we find you a little space in here to do your work?
3: Dinosaur!
0: It's too noisy. I need my own office, like you and Mummy.
6: I don't think we have any more rooms.
0: Yes, we do.
6: But that's the cupboard under the stairs.
0: No, Daddy. It is my office.
1: Peppa's office is the cupboard under the stairs.
6: Yes, I see. Maybe your office would work better without all this stuff in the way.
0: Yes, now I just need a little table and a

0: chair.
1: Here you are.
0: Thank you, Daddy. Sorry, George. I can't play because I am working in my office.
2: Peppa loves working in her office.
0: Aha! Can I do rubber stamping in my office, please?
1: Yes, of course you can.
0: And can I have some paper and some sticky tape too?
1: Here you are. Have some labels and some envelopes as well.
0: Thank you, because I have a lot of work to do today. George, please can you lick these envelopes while I do important things?
2: George loves helping Peppa do her work.
3: Hello, Mummy Pig speaking.
0: Hello, Mummy Pig. Can I speak to Peppa, please?
3: Peppa, it's Susie, for you.
0: Hello, Susie. No, I can't play today. I am on a page and I'm touching my face. What?
2: Office speak is very hard to understand.
0: I need a chair that goes round, like Daddy's.
1: Have my chair, Peppa. This will suit me fine.
0: Whee! Now I can do my work!
2: Peppa, George, Mummy and Daddy Pig have had a very busy day doing their work.
3: That's my last email sent.
1: Just one last call. Hello, Mrs. Cat. I've checked all the numbers and we're good to go. See you tomorrow.
4: Okay.
1: Phew. Time for a rest.
0: Mummy, Daddy, look at all the work me and George did.
3: Oh, wow. Yes, you have been busy, haven't you?
0: It was hard work. I am going to have a lie down.
2: Peppa loves her office. Everybody loves Peppa's office.

0: is my little brother George. This is Mummy Pig. And this is Daddy Pig. Peppa Pig. Little Swift.
1: It is a windy day. Peppa is going to fly a kite.
0: Look, George, I'm flying my kite.
1: Peppa has found a little bird on the ground.
0: Hello, little bird. Why are you not flying?
2: This little bird looks a bit poorly.
3: I'd better call Dr. Hamster.
1: Dr. Hamster is a vet.
4: Hello.
5: Hello, Mummy Pig here.
3: We've found a little bird on the ground.
5: Oh, dear. Bring it to me and I'll have a look at it. Can you find a shoebox?
2: I'll get a shoebox.
5: And find a little twig.
0: I can do that.
2: Ta-da! One shoebox.
0: And a little twig.
4: Make some holes in the shoebox
5: so the little bird can breathe. Now, carefully, put the little bird in the box. And give it the little twig to hold on to.
0: Why do we give it a twig?
5: The twig helps the little bird feel safe.
3: There you are, little bird. You're safe now.
1: Peppa has brought the little bird to Dr. Hamster.
4: Oh, it's a little swift. Oh, where did you find it?
0: On the ground.
4: It's probably very tired. This little swift has flown thousands of miles to get here.
0: Is it further than my house?
4: Yes, it is.
0: Is it further than Granny and Grandpa Pig's house?
4: It is. This little swift has flown halfway around the world. In the winter time, some birds like to fly to hotter countries. Then, in the summer time, they fly back home again.
1: The little swift has flown a very long way.
0: Poor little swift.
4: Don't worry, Peppa. It'll be fine once I've fed it some tasty insects.
0: Ah, that's not tasty.
2: It is to a swift, Peppa.
4: These insects will make the swift strong again. Now, it just needs to sleep.
0: Sleep tight, little swift.
1: Peppa and her family are driving home.
0: Mummy, why do birds fly?
3: Well, it's just what birds do, Peppa. Birds fly, fish swim, and little piggies,
2: jump in muddy puddles.
0: Why can't I fly?
2: But you can fly, Peppa, in a plane.
0: That's not the same. Why can't I fly like a bird?
2: Because you don't have wings.
0: Why don't I have wings?
3: Because that's the way it is. Now, children, let's get you straight to bed. It's

0: getting quite late.
1: It is bedtime.
2: I wish I could fly like a bird.
3: You can't fly, Peppa, but you can sleep.
4: Night-night, my little piggies. Sleep tight.
2: I hope the little Swift has a nice sleep too.
4: I'm sure it will. And when it is rested, it will fly into the sky.
1: Peppa is dreaming that she can fly like a bird.
2: Whee! Wow! I am flying like you, little Swift. Flying high in the sky. Fly and fly and fly and fly.
1: It is morning. Peppa has come to visit the little Swift.
2: Hello, Dr. Hamster. Is the little Swift better now?
3: Let's see, shall we?
5: Clearly much better.
3: Yes, I've never seen a Swift do that before.
2: I think it wants to fly.
3: Well, I think you might be right, Peppa.
6: Here we go!
2: Look, George! The Swift is flying again!
5: Goodbye, little Swift.
3: Now you can fly around.

0: Brother George. This is Mummy Pig. And this is Daddy Pig. Peppa Pig. What babies do?
1: Peppa and George are going to their cousin's house today.
0: I like playing with my big cousin Chloe.
2: Remember, baby Alexander will be there too.
3: Do you think you could play with him, Peppa?
0: Yes. I know all about babies because my dolly is a baby. When you squeeze her, she cries. Tip her up and she laughs. Lie her down and she sleeps. See?
3: Oh. Remember that baby Alexander is not a dolly, Peppa.
0: Yes, Mummy. I know all about babies because George is a baby too. No!
1: George is not a baby. Peppa and George have arrived at Cousin Chloe's house.
4: Hello, Peppa and George.
0: Hello, Chloe!
5: Hello, everyone!
3: Hello!
0: Hello, baby! Would you like to play today?
6: I think he would like that very much, Peppa.
4: He can't play any games yet, but he likes baby toys.
6: This is his favourite toy because it squeaks.
0: Ooh.
6: And it has a little bell inside.
0: What else does baby Alexander like?
5: He likes rocking in his rocker.
4: He likes peekaboo.
1: George is very good at playing peekaboo.
6: He also likes putting things in his mouth.
0: Ah! He's eating my dolly!
6: Not really, Peppa. He's just teething.
3: Babies chew on things to help their teeth grow.
0: Alexander, one day you will have teeth like me. It won't be long because George has teeth. See? And he's a baby. No!
5: Babies can't stand up and run around like George.
4: Alexander has only just started to crawl.
6: Yes, you started crawling last week. That was exciting, wasn't it?
0: It's not that exciting.
6: Show your big cousins how you crawl, Alexander.
0: He's not going very far.
4: That's because he's still learning how to do it.

0: I think he's filling his nappy.
1: Oh.
2: Oh, yes. Good boy. Let's get you cleaned up.
0: In the meantime, who would like a cookie?
1: Me, please.
0: Yes, please.
3: And me.
0: Lovely.
1: Yummy.
3: Delicious.
1: But no cookies for Alexander, because he has no teeth.
0: That's right. Soon you will know everything there is to know about babies, Peppa.
1: Yes, it is easy because they don't do very much.
3: It's not that easy, Peppa.
1: It is. Look, you just play with the toy or play peek-a-boo. Peek-a-boo! Oh, why is he crying?
0: Oh, he's just tired, Peppa.
3: We all get a bit grumpy when we're tired.
2: A bit of fresh air will sort him out.
1: Ooh.
4: Baby Alexander has fallen asleep.
1: Why is he sleeping now? It's the daytime.
0: Babies sleep at all times of the day and night.
2: And when he wakes up, he'll be hungry again.
0: And he will eat again and then sleep and cry.
5: Babies are funny.
1: They can't do much more than that. And that's because they are just learning.
3: Yes, and today you learned all about babies.
1: Yes, I did.

0: run in sequence is called a relay. Shot put is another Olympic track and field category that tests physical strength through throwing.
1: Track and field sports include running, jumping, and throwing. 육상 경기에는 달리기, 점프, 던지기 등이 있습니다. The distance

안녕하세요. Welcome back to Fantastic Korean Dishes, where we cook up simple and delicious Korean meals. Now today we're going to be making a Korean style spicy octopus stir fry, also known as nakji bokkeum. A lot of Korean people believe that you can release your stress by eating something spicy. So if you're feeling a little bit stressed out or you're just craving something very fiery and spicy, this is the dish to go for. So if you're ready, let's start cooking.

Okay, for this recipe, you're going to need 3 nakji. That's what we call it here in Korea. You can call it a small, some people call it a small octopus. Some people call it a long-legged octopus because they have really long legs, basically. So we're going to prep these before we start cooking them. So first, we are going to remove some of the things that we can't really eat. So inside the head, what you're going to do is put, I like to put my thumbs in and just make a nice opening and flip it inside out. And you've got to be careful, sometimes it squirts. Okay. And when you flip it inside out, okay, it has a lot of other intestines and basically the guts of the octopus, and that you want to peel off. Okay, now this may take a little bit of time. You don't have to be too careful. You do have to be somewhat firm and use a little bit of strength to peel it all off. Okay, there. Next, if you flip the legs down, you'll see something right in the middle, and that is the mouth. And we're going to remove that completely. So I like to use one thumb pushing from the back, and then using my other hand, I'm just going to squeeze it out. Okay? And you'll see that the entire thing comes out just like that. This is really hard. It has the teeth in it too. Okay, so this one's done. Going to the next one, same thing. And we're going to do that to all 3 of them. So many people will tell you different ways to prep and clean the squid or octopus, but this is one of my favorite ways because it's just very, very simple. Online, I've seen even like people washing it with flour, but what you need is just one of these sort of strainers, metal strainers. And what you're going to do is just quickly, like this, move the octopus around like this, you know, as if you're kind of like washing hair. And when you do this, there's going to be a lot of foam that comes out of the octopus. And when you feel the octopus, it's very, very slimy and slippery. So what you want is to kind of get rid of a little bit of that. And when you do that, you'll see at the bottom of your strainer, there's going to be all this foam here. Okay? So we're going to rinse that, and we're going to do that about 2 more times. And if you feel the octopus with your fingers, you'll feel that it's not really slimy. In fact, it feels kind of like squeaky clean, right? Okay, so this is all good. Let's cut up our octopus now. So since we're going to be cutting up the octopus,

octopus and some vegetables. I'm just gonna be using a separate cutting board. So this one's gonna be for our octopus. So we're going to cut everything now. What we're gonna do is lay it down flat. Okay, we're gonna, using a knife, we're going to cut the top part right above the eyes, and then we're gonna chop the head in thirds lengthwise. And then you're going to slice below the eyes, and you can just remove that. And then we're gonna cut the leg part in about maybe like pinky length sizes, so maybe about 4 to 5 centimeters in length. And then when you get to the very top, which is what's holding all the legs together, and then you're gonna put it flat onto your cutting board. I'm gonna cut it once in half. And there aren't any strict rules for cutting the octopus, as long as you cut them down into nice bite-sized pieces. There are really only two vegetables that go into this recipe, and that is Asian leek and onions. So we're gonna need one entire Asian leek. I've cut it in half, and I'm gonna just chop them up. I'm gonna slice them thinly on a diagonal so we get lengthier pieces. But we want them nice and thin. And Asian leek and onions go so well with this recipe. It is so delicious. And next, you're gonna need a quarter of an onion, and we're gonna slice it thinly and just in similar thickness as the Asian leek. And then after we make our nakjibukgum today and eat it all, well, eat most of it, we're gonna actually be making a fried rice. And this is like my favorite part. And we're gonna cut up some binari, also known as water celery or water parsley. And we're just gonna chop it up nice and fine. And we're gonna put this in our fried rice later. So this doesn't really count as one of the vegetables, but this is for our recipe for our fried rice later. Now we are going to create our spicy, fiery, slightly sweet marinade for this nakjibukgum. And of course, our star ingredient is gochujang. We're gonna get 2 tablespoons, and I like to use a little rubber spatula just to get it right off the spoon. Otherwise, you end up wasting a lot of the gochujang. Next, you're gonna need 1 tablespoon of soy sauce, and then 2 tablespoons of vegetable umami. Next, you're gonna need 2 tablespoons of red pepper flakes. These can easily be found in your Korean supermarket. Next, you want 3 tablespoons of sugar or a sweetener of your choice. 1 tablespoon of sesame seed oil. And then we're gonna put in 1 tablespoon of minced garlic and 1 teaspoon of minced ginger. And then 1/3 teaspoon of ground black pepper. And then we're gonna add a little bit of water. This is 50 milliliters of water. And using my spatula, I'm gonna mix everything together, making sure I really dissolve that red pepper paste as well as the sugar. Okay, and let's have a taste. It's perfect. Spicy, a little bit sweet. And in fact, if you keep this in the fridge for about 2 days, it's actually gonna taste even better. But today we're just gonna make it fresh. So I'm gonna turn on my pan to high heat. I'm gonna drizzle in some oil, maybe about 1.5 tablespoons. I'm gonna let that heat up. We're gonna put in the octopus, and you gotta move fast as soon as you do that.

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You don't want to do that for too long. 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I'm going to drizzle on a little bit of oil. 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

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And stir everything together, okay? And next we're gonna put in our octopus, and we're not gonna cook it for very long. Maybe 1 to 2 minutes. Oh, that's spicy. Just make sure the sauce is mixed in well. Yeah, 1 to 2 minutes. Okay, and we are done. And we're just gonna plate it. That looks amazing. Look at that, that looks incredible. And we're gonna sprinkle some toasted sesame seeds on top. And there you have it, so easy. 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This smells incredible, it looks so good. Okay, let's try a piece of octopus with some Asian leek and onions. Try to get everything in one mouthful. Wow, that is so good. So yummy, so tasty, so savory, so spicy too. It'll definitely satisfy anyone's craving for something spicy. So in Korean culture, a lot of times after you finish a meal, they will serve you some rice or make you fried rice using the leftover sauce. And that's exactly what we're gonna do. Remember we cut up the water celery, the water parsley, that's what we're gonna use. So come on, let's make it. I'm gonna put the sauce straight into the pan. And then I'm gonna put in our rice. Here we have one serving and our water celery or water parsley. Okay, so we're frying everything together. And once you see that the sauce has really gotten into all of the rice,

0: and try to cover the entire surface of the pan. And what that's going to do is create a different type of texture. You're going to have a nice crispy bottom. Okay, and then we're going to sprinkle some toasted sesame seeds on top. And you're just going to serve it like this while it's sizzling. It looks so good. Okay, come on, let's go. Now, the nakte bokkeum was really good, but I have to say this is probably my favorite part. So let's give it a try. Just scoop it up with my spoon. And you can feel that it's nice and crispy at the bottom. Oh my goodness. This looks so flavorful. So flavorful. And you can see the steam. It's really hot right now because it's straight off the pan. Mmm. So good. Wow. That is just like a spoonful of flavor. So delicious, so spicy, and also so comforting because it's got that rice. So definitely give this a try at home. I hope you guys enjoyed this. I'll be back more with some more fantastic Korean dishes. Till then, stay happy, stay healthy, and I'll see you soon. Bye!
1: 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The most important thing to know in making nakte bokkeum is to use high heat when you're stir-frying it. Using high heat keeps nakji from releasing extra moisture and keeps the vegetable crunchy. Gochujang and chili powder give a nice spicy and sweetness to the sauce, while soy sauce and vegetable umami gives out a savory flavor. And as we suggested today, Koreans love to add rice to nakje bokkeum at the end. I hope you guys try making the fried rice as well to completely get that Korean meal experience.

we're going to be making pajira kalguksu. Now, there are many different varieties of knife-cut noodles, but pajira kalguksu has to be one of the most popular ones. If you visit the coast of Korea or go close to the ocean, people often make sure they at least get one bowl of pajira kalguksu. 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But on top of pajira kalguksu, I'm also going to share with you a recipe for a fresh romaine lettuce kimchi. So if you're ready, let's get cooking.

So here we have some short neck clams. In Korean, we call it 바지락. Now, what we're going to do is create sort of like a salt brine, and we're trying to imitate like the ocean water. And the reason we're going to do that is because we want them to kind of relax and open up and release any sort of sand and debris out of their shells. So to do that, we are going to pour in a liter of water and 30 grams of salt. Here I'm using just coarse sea salt. And we're going to stir that together. And this is a really good ratio to remember. 1 liter of water to 30 grams of salt. And you can pretty much use that for any sort of shelled, you know, clams or oysters or anything, mussels, things like that. Anytime you're trying to recreate ocean water. And once you've dissolved the salt, we're going to pour this into our bowl of clams. Now, I just want to show you the entire process. So I'm using a clear glass bowl, but you guys should be using an opaque bowl because what you want to do is create a very dark environment for them. So I'm also going to be adding a piece of aluminum foil on top. Okay. So you want to leave it like this, roughly 2 to 3 hours is good. After that, it's also nice to rinse them well. So we've had these pre-soaked for 3 hours, and you can see like bits of debris and sand kind of settling at the bottom. And now we're going to rinse these under running water. You want to do a really good job cleaning the outside of the shells as well, because it is really salty. You want to rinse out the water a few times. So we're going to pick out 15 of these, and that's good for one serving. If you're serving for two, you obviously want to put in 30. Okay, now we're going to create our broth for the kalguksu. Now, you can definitely make your own broth at home using anchovies and kelp and other ingredients, but today I'm going to teach you a super easy way to make the soup base. All it takes is 2 ingredients. We're going to put in 1 liter of water and 2 tablespoons of vegetable umami. So we're going to stir this together. All right, easy. Can't get easier than this. Okay, we're going to prep our vegetables. Today's serving is just for one person. So if you want to make it for 2 people, just double up, okay? So we're going to need 1 Asian leek. If you don't have Asian leek, you can just use green onions. What we're going to do is slice them thinly on a bias. Next, we're going to need about 1/4 of an onion. If it's a small onion, 1/4 of an onion. If it's a larger onion, maybe 1/6 is nice. And we're going to just thinly slice them. Next, you're going to need 1/6 of a carrot, obviously washed and peeled. So what I'm going to do is cut the carrot in half lengthwise. And then this middle part, I'm just going to slice off just a little bit just to create a nice flat surface. Now, you don't have to actually do this step, but I'm simply doing it just to get nicer, more thinner shapes.

0: And then I'm gonna slice it thinly, and you get these nice, thin, rectangular shapes, nice and flat. And do the same thing for the other half. Cut off a little bit of the middle. Anytime I have a chance to add carrots to a dish, I really try to, because not only does it add a nice pop of color, but it's also very nutritious, and it's great to get kids to eat it too. Next, you're gonna need about 1/6 of a young squash. You can probably get some young squash at your nearest Korean supermarket, but if you can't, zucchini works fine as well. So I'm gonna cut the young squash in the exact same way as the carrot. I'm gonna cut it in half lengthwise, and then I'm just gonna slice off a bit of the corner inside just to create a nice flat surface, and I'm going to cut it in the exact same way, nice flat rectangular slices. When you cut things nice and thin, it actually reduces the cooking time and you can cook things a lot faster. So we have our young squash, and last but not least, we're going to need half a potato, and we're going to go wash this. So it's really important to wash your potatoes nice and clean. Remember, they have little grooves, so really get your fingers in there. And I like to wash them under running water. So what I'm gonna do is just slice off a bit of the top of the potato, just like that, not too much. And just using the tip of the knife, we're gonna start from the top to the bottom and just peel the potato like this. And look at that, nice and clean, no mess. I find this technique to be a lot more convenient and safer. And there you have a nicely peeled potato. Now we're going to cut our potato. So I'm gonna cut it down the middle lengthwise. Now we're also gonna cut similar slices, but a little bit thicker than the carrots and the young squash, because we want the shape to stay intact throughout the cooking process. All right, now we are going to prep our romaine lettuce. We're first going to have to wash it. So it's important to thoroughly wash all your veggies and your romaine lettuce. You really want to get into the grooves, especially deep inside where all the leaves are held together. So we're actually going to chop up our romaine lettuce right before we serve the food, because once you mix the seasoning in with the romaine lettuce, it starts to get really soggy. So we want it to be nice, crispy, and crunchy. So we're gonna actually chop everything in a little bit. So we're gonna put this aside. All right, we're gonna create this seasoning for our romaine lettuce kimchi. Super simple. We have made it really simple for you guys. So we're gonna put in 1 tablespoon of soy sauce, 1 tablespoon of vegetable umami, 1 tablespoon of toasted sesame seeds, 1 tablespoon of sesame seed oil, 1 tablespoon of red pepper flakes, and 1 tablespoon of sugar or a sweetener of your choice. Okay, we're gonna mix everything together. Make sure you get all the sugar to dissolve. Let's have a little taste. That's really good. And we're gonna put this aside, and right before we serve the kalguksu, we're gonna chop up the romaine lettuce, mix everything together, and we're gonna have a nice, fresh romaine lettuce kimchi. So, I'm gonna put this over here. We're gonna go head over to the stovetop and start cooking our kalguksu. Okay, so we have a nice big pot. We're gonna pour in our broth. And we're also gonna put in our potatoes before it starts to boil. And once it starts boiling, we're gonna let that cook for about 2 minutes, and that should be perfect in terms of timing, and then we're gonna put everything else in. Now, in the meantime, we're gonna go and actually rinse our noodles under cold water. So here we have some fresh knife-cut noodles. Now, oftentimes it's gonna have some flour coated on it, and we're gonna just wash that off. And we wanna do this right before we put it in the soup base. So we're gonna have some cold running water, give it a nice rinse, toss it a few times with our fingers, and you'll see that the water is kind of murky, and it's ready. Let's go. So it's been about 2 minutes. So let's put in the rest of the ingredients. We're just gonna put them all in. And then again, we're gonna bring that to another boil. And we're also gonna put in the noodles as well. I'm gonna just mix everything together. Just make sure that the noodles don't clump up together. As it boils, you'll notice that there's gonna be like a foam that settles at the top. So we wanna just take that out using a ladle. And then the noodles don't take very long to cook either. They take about 1 to 2 minutes. Bring the heat down. All right, we're gonna plate everything in a bowl now. And then scoop everything else up. Wow, this looks amazing. This looks really good. So there we go. Let's go make our kimchi. So we have our pre-washed romaine lettuce. We're gonna just cut the tip off. Don't you hate it when you eat salad and the pieces are way too big? So we're gonna cut them in nice pinky lengths. And here we have our seasoning for our kimchi. Put everything in. And then using a plastic glove, I'm gonna just mix everything together and just massage the sauce or the seasoning into the lettuce. Okay, so it's all done. Oh, incredible. We're all set. Okay, I am so excited to try this. Okay, we're gonna get some kalguksu, some noodles. Let's get a carrot as well. And of course, we can't forget our clam. Mmm. Wow, that is so good. We need to try the soup. That is perfect. So warming. It's nice and mild. I'm gonna try it with a little bit of kimchi. You've got a nice mild soup, and then you've got this pop of flavor. It's a bit spicy. That is so good. And the lettuce is nice and fresh, a little bit crunchy as well. Oh my goodness, this is like the perfect combination. And there you have it, a delicious and simple recipe for bajira kalguksu and romaine lettuce geotjeori. Definitely give it a try at home. It's great for the whole family. It's got tons of vegetables in it, and it's so healthy. All right, I'll be back with more fantastic recipes very soon. Till then, stay happy, stay healthy, and I'll see you soon. Bye!
1: Bajira kalguksu is one of Korea's most famous noodle soups, where you can enjoy the deep and savory flavor of clams with knife-cut noodles. Bajirak is a clam that is very common in Korea, and it's sometimes called shirtneck clam or manila clam. We made bajira kalguksu today, but it can also be chicken kalguksu or seafood kalguksu, depending on what you put into the soup. For the kalguksu, we also made a common side dish called geotjeori, which is kind of kimchi that's made fresh without any fermentation. The aromas and the flavors of vegetable umami, chili powder, and sesame seeds that we put into geotjeori will definitely give you an authentic experience of Korean flavors.

0: Welcome to 영어 story time. 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All right, so let's look at the cover. Mission, Color Chaos. 뭔가 지금 색깔에 관련된 이야기인데 되게 궁금하죠? What could it be? What's wrong? Something's wrong with the color. All right, so before we begin our story, let's look at our three words for today. All right, the first word is actually a little difficult. 조금 어려운 단어예요. Anomaly. 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Anomaly. Something that's not normal. All right. The second word is interference. Interference. 혼선. Okay? Something's like, you know, interfering. The third one is indigo. Indigo is a color. 남색이에요. All right. So those are the three words that we're going to focus on today. All right, everyone. So I'm really excited to read the story today. So shall we begin? All right, let's do it. On a campsite somewhere outside Flat Hill.
1: Do you think it'll happen tonight?
2: The conditions have to be just right.
1: You should know. You created them.
2: Go on, while we wait, tell me the story again.
1: Ha! I didn't exactly create them, but it all started when Dad was bashing the TV.
0: 네, 친구들. 우리 토비하고 시노이 지금 캠핑을 하고 있는데 어떤 이야기를 토비가 해달라고 하는데 한번 볼까요? Let's continue reading.
3: Shinoy's house the previous week.
4: What are you doing?
5: Oh, the picture doesn't look right.
4: I'm not surprised if you keep thumping it like that. Does anyone want any snacks or a drink?
5: Me!
4: Yeah, me please.
3: I'll help.
6: Honestly, your dad breaks everything.
2: Oh, there's only apple juice left.
4: Hmm, this photo of us has really faded in the sunlight.
6: But I only put it there a few days ago.
2: I never knew these fridge magnets had lights in them.
6: Hmm, but they don't.
4: Huh?
0: Okay, 자, 일주일 전에 이런 일이 있었어요. 이 TV, 친구들 TV 색깔을 보세요. 좀 이상하죠? 보라색이고. 그래서 막 쾅쾅쾅 하는 거예요. 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
3: I wonder why. Okay, let's continue reading.
2: Oh, what's it doing?
4: Mom, Dad's broken the TV.
5: I never even touched that speaker. Oh, what's happening to my jazzy socks?
2: It isn't just happening in here.
0: 자, as you can see, 그 자석에서 막 빛이 막 나가고 있어요. What's going on? What's happening to my jazzy socks? 아빠가 이렇게 물어보는데 이 jazzy라는 거는 좀 뭐 화려한 그런 뜻도 있습니다. 그래서 아니 이 양말이 되게 화려했었는데 이 보라색이 없어지고 있어요. All right.

0: I hope it's yummy.
1: Mmm! Smells good! What are you doing, Soli?
0: I'm making seaweed soup for Shintoni. It's his birthday.
1: Seaweed soup?
0: Yeah. In Korea, we eat seaweed soup on our birthdays.
1: On birthdays? Why?
0: It's our way of thanking our mothers who gave us life.
1: Oh, I see. In China, we eat really long noodles.
2: Long noodles?
1: Yep. We eat long noodles so we can have a long life. We do our best to make sure the noodle doesn't break.
2: Goi Kun is one of the Vietnamese foods on birthdays. We put rice noodles, shrimp, and vegetables, and wrap it in rice paper and eat it.
1: Goi Kun?
2: Yeah, this is the most popular dish during a celebration.
0: Should we make some special food for Shintoni's birthday? Food from around the world?
1: Sounds great! I will make the long life noodles called Changso Men for his birthday.
3: Chinese Changso Men!
2: I will roll the rice paper wrap and make the Vietnamese Goi Kun for his birthday.
1: Vietnamese Goi Kun?
0: I will make Korean seaweed soup for his birthday.
1: Korean seaweed soup? Ta-da! Shintoni's birthday feast!
4: What are you doing, Soli? What are you doing, Soli?
0: I'm making seaweed soup for Shintoni. It's his birthday. I'm making seaweed soup for Shintoni. It's his birthday.
1: Mmm! Smells good! What are you doing, Soli?
0: I'm making seaweed soup for Shintoni. It's his birthday.
1: Mmm! Smells good! What are you doing, Soli?
0: I'm making seaweed soup for Shintoni. It's his birthday.
1: Mmm! Smells good! What are you doing, Soli?
0: I'm making seaweed soup for Shintoni. It's his birthday.
1: We eat long noodles so we can have a long life. We do our best to make sure the noodle doesn't break. We eat long noodles so we can have a long life. We do our best to make sure the noodle doesn't break.
5: In China, we eat really long noodles.
2: Long noodles?
1: Yep. We eat long noodles so we can have a long life. We do our best to make sure the noodle doesn't break.
5: In China, we eat really long noodles.
2: Long noodles?
1: Yep. We eat long noodles so we can have a long life. We do our best to make sure the noodle doesn't break.
5: In China, we eat really long noodles.
2: Long noodles?
1: Yep. We eat long noodles so we can have a long life. We do our best to make sure the noodle doesn't break.

0: Gỏi cứn is one of the Vietnamese foods on birthdays. We put rice noodles, shrimp, and vegetables, and wrap it in rice paper and eat it. Gỏi cứn is one of the Vietnamese foods on birthdays. We put rice noodles, shrimp, and vegetables, and wrap it in rice paper and eat it. Gỏi cứn is one of the Vietnamese foods on birthdays. We put rice noodles, shrimp, and vegetables, and wrap it in rice paper and eat it.
1: Gỏi cứn?
0: Yeah, this is the most popular dish during a celebration. Gỏi cứn is one of the Vietnamese foods on birthdays. We put rice noodles, shrimp, and vegetables, and wrap it in rice paper and eat it.
1: Gỏi cứn?
0: Yeah, this is the most popular dish during a celebration. Gỏi cứn is one of the Vietnamese foods on birthdays. We put rice noodles, shrimp, and vegetables, and wrap it in rice paper and eat it.
1: Gỏi cứn?
0: Yeah, this is the most popular dish during a celebration.
2: I hope it's yummy.
3: Smells good.
4: What are you doing, Soli?
2: I'm making seaweed soup for Shintoni. It's his birthday.
3: Seaweed soup?
2: Yeah. In Korea, we eat seaweed soup on our birthdays.
3: On birthdays? Why?
2: It's our way of thanking our mothers who gave us life.
3: Oh, I see. In China, we eat really long noodles.
0: Long noodles?
3: Yep. We eat long noodles so we can have a long life. We do our best to make sure the noodle doesn't break.
0: Gỏi cứn is one of the Vietnamese foods on birthdays. We put rice noodles, shrimp, and vegetables, and wrap it in rice paper and eat it.
1: Gỏi cứn?
0: Yeah, this is the most popular dish during a celebration.
2: Should we make some special food for Shintoni's birthday? Food from around the world?
3: Sounds great! I will make the long life noodles called Changso Men for his birthday.
5: Chinese Changso Men!
0: I will roll the rice paper wrap and make the Vietnamese Gỏi cứn for his birthday.
3: Vietnamese Gỏi cứn?
2: I will make Korean seaweed soup for his birthday.
3: Korean seaweed soup!
5: Ta-da!
3: Shintoni's birthday feast!

0: today? How's the weather today? It's sunny.
1: It's sunny.
0: It's sunny today. How's the weather today? How's the weather today? It's rainy.
1: It's rainy.
0: It's rainy today. How's the weather today? How's the weather today? It's snowy.
1: It's snowy.
0: It's snowy today. How's the weather today? How's the weather today? It's cloudy.
1: It's cloudy.
0: It's cloudy today. How's the weather today?

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Thing. Thing. Thing.

Plants are always moving. They may seem rooted to the spot, but in their search for water, they burrow down deep. And if they are to take in sunlight, they must stretch ever upward.

Plants are wonderful things. They take in sunlight, air, and water, and produce the oxygen and nutrients that are essential for animal life. And they offer shelter and food to animals. However, plants and animals are in a state of constant war ever since plants and animals became distinct entities. Plants cannot run and have nowhere to hide, so they have developed another survival tactic instead. Their safety in numbers, and the greater their numbers, the greater the chance they'll reproduce. In a drastic turn of events, some plants even take their nutrition from other life forms. And many use dense rows of thorns as a frontline defense against depredation. But they may also use a chemical weapon, poison. This is the most effective survival mechanism of all. Nevertheless, animals continue to consume plants, just as plants continue to attack animals.

The warmth of spring calls forth a renewed vigor of nature. The energy that had been locked away by the winter cold suddenly bursts forth,

In May, Erysema amarens maxim grows in earnest. The poison of this plant was famously drunk by Chang Huibin. While it can be used as a painkiller and also as a decongestant, this plant is highly toxic and must be professionally administered. It has distinctively shaped flowers that resemble the head of a snake. This gave rise to the plant's nickname, Snake's Head. While this looks like a flower, it is actually just an external covering. The male flower lies within, while the female flower lies hidden not far away. In order to procreate, plants need a little help. To that end, they attract insects with their pollen and nectar. Concealed by its green cover with the white stripes, the male snake's head has already produced plenty of pollen. Today's guest is the Pedonia puzzoloi. While he's a fan of pollen in general, this little fellow really can't control himself around white flowers. He must negotiate this club-shaped column to reach the flower's pollen.

the Bedonia buzuloi starts to struggle. The tall, smooth covering is easy to enter, but not nearly so easy to escape from. This is the erysema's tactic to ensure that visitors leave covered in pollen. Luckily, this visitor has found an exit.

Here is a female Erythema flower. Her stigma is sticky, which ensures the collection of any pollen that comes her way. The bedonia has now discharged its duty. This time, however, the exit is closed. Will he be able to find his way beyond the case that cover the flower from top to bottom?

Cupidonia Puzzolore are trapped together in panic within the female snake's head. They take this final opportunity to mate. The ultimate objective of survival for plants and animals alike is the propagation of their genes. The Erythema amarens plant, finding itself rooted to the spot, has developed an ingenious way of increasing its reproductive odds.

Its tantalizing green fruit is now fully fleshed out. And, thanks to the nutrients it received from the sacrificed Podonia puzzoloi, by the end of summer, it has turned red in color. Each of these seeds contain another snake's head inside it. They are the plant's chance to spread its progeny far and wide. And when it comes to expanding your habitat, there's no better helper than a bird. From the moment of takeoff, things begin to look very different. Even if they cannot move by themselves, plants have found a way to travel the world. To this end, they use animals as their unwitting servants. The plants await spring once again, and life continues its eternal cycle. Australia is a dry and largely infertile continent. The earth nourishes plant life, and plants go on to support the animal kingdom. The animals of this land have adapted to the plant species found here and use them to sustain themselves.

And this means that plants, in their turn, cannot neglect their own defense systems. They could fall prey to insect or animal at any moment. This urgency can be easily seen. This one is covered in spikes. Approaching it would be a perilous task, let alone taking a bite. The development of such formidable defensive weapons is the reason that these plants have been able to compete with voracious, herbivorous animals. And with every change in their environment, plants have adapted accordingly.

This is a gimpy gimpy, or stinging tree. Both its leaves and stems are packed full of stinging thorns.

Even the slightest brush causes these thorns to penetrate the skin. Then, the fine tips of the thorns break open, releasing toxins into the body. This gives rise to a burning sensation accompanied by swelling, and in severe cases, blisters. The gimpy gimpy, which grows in the forests of Australia, possesses a particularly potent poison. Nevertheless, something has managed to make a meal of its leaves. Both snails and beetles make the long trip upwards to snack on this tree, having no fear of its toxic thorns. There's also another animal who enjoys snacking on the gimpy gimpy tree. It is a paddy melon, an animal indigenous to Australia. She not only eats regular leaves and ferns, but can also process the gimpy gimpy's poisonous thorns. This must be a result of having shared the same space for such a long time. For every new development in a plant's defenses, there will be an animal who adapts to overcome them. Nowhere in nature is evolution found lacking. The eucalyptus tree thrives in this hot, dry environment. It is perhaps the most recognizable of Australia's flora. It maintains a smooth surface by shedding its bark. Tall and willowy, there are examples of eucalyptus trees reaching 100 meters in height. Its slender leaves hang sparsely from its dry branches. When the breeze blows through them, the smell of eucalyptus oil is carried far and wide. This oil is widely used as an ingredient in air fresheners, insect repellents, and many other products. This is Blue Mountain, so called due to the bluish fog created by the mingling of eucalyptus vapor and sunlight. This vapor is chemically volatile and has a tendency to cause forest fires if the weather stays hot and dry for too long.

Nevertheless, forest fires present plants with an opportunity. The seeds that had found openings beneath the densely packed foliage will now put forth their own shoots, creating an even more diverse array of plant life than before. It is thanks to its toxic, flammable properties that the eucalyptus tree has managed to colonize such broad expanses of the Australian landscape. There is, however, one animal which is able to digest the leaves of even the eucalyptus tree. It's none other than the koala.

once it's eaten. It's time to sleep. Intoxicated by the eucalyptus oil, these koalas have no choice but to take a nap. Until they came along, the eucalyptus tree enjoyed a life free from natural predators. However, in this case, carefree meals come at a cost. The koala must spend most of its time sleeping. The fact that koalas are able to digest eucalyptus leaves is thanks to a set of microorganisms living in its digestive tract.

However, baby koalas are not born with a ready-made supply of these microorganisms, and there's only one way for their mothers to pass them on. And that's through her feces. A young koala comes of age once it ingests some of its mother's droppings. Once this is done, it will be able to move on to a diet of eucalyptus leaves.

Relying solely on one food source can put the survival of a species at risk. However, as long as there remain eucalyptus trees in Australia, the koala has nothing to fear.

even if eating, does mean falling back to sleep. Looked at another way, it might well be said that fate has been kind to the koala by giving it the chance to live out its life eating and sleeping comfortably atop the tallest trees in Australia's isolated ecosystem. Since the moment when plant and animal formed their own distinct kingdoms, the pace of evolution has sped up.

plants and animals are united in their diverging paths, and that they are the companions of evolution and the agents of survival. Planet Earth began to earn its moniker of the Green Star 400 million years ago, when the first green life forms began to colonize its surface. The first terrestrial plants propagated themselves by means of spores. They then put down roots to sustain themselves and carried out the process of photosynthesis using carbon dioxide and sunlight, thus giving rise to oxygen in the atmosphere. The Earth became covered in a carpet of green, and then a revolution occurred.

it was the appearance of seeds. In order for a seed to be produced, the pollen of a male flower must reach a female flower. Enter the wind. If pollination takes place successfully, then seed-bearing fruit is produced. Ginkgo biloba is one example of an early seed-bearing tree.

The leaves of the ginkgo tree turn yellow in the fall, but none of them have been eaten by insects. They aren't interested in the foul-smelling fruit either. And this is thanks to a poison it has carried with it for hundreds of millions of years. The ginkgo tree has been around since the time of the dinosaurs and continues to demonstrate its indomitable will to survive.

changing environment. The ginkgo tree is a species unto itself. It is one timeless element in the eternal sea of evolution. But how long will it be able to continue on unchanged in the face of the Earth's changes taking place?

plants display markedly different traits between species and utilize a wide range of defensive toxins. And the insects who live among them have kept pace by adapting to these differences.

the tiger swallowtail sports a lively array of warming colors alongside a snake eye motif that may actually threaten potential predators. Moving between leaves, the caterpillar of the great purple emperor butterfly is not easily detected. And when it decides to hide, it is practically invisible. An old world swallowtail caterpillar appears with its thick black patches on a dazzling green background. These caterpillars have grown fat on the special leaves selected for them by their mothers. This is the angelica plant of the umbelliferae family, and it gives off a strong scent that repels most creatures. The swallowtail butterfly lays its eggs here, ensuring that its offspring can eat their fill in relative safety. And they also make use of the plant's natural toxins. In a flash, a pair of tubes are up from the caterpillar's head. When it feels threatened, this caterpillar ejects foul-smelling chemicals into the air. It has managed to turn toxins found in its food into a defensive weapon. This Chrysochis chinensis beetle is tucking into its daily meal.

It may seem to be totally engrossed in eating, but it only consumes so much before moving on to a new spot. This is because the veins of the milkweed leaf are poisonous. In early summer, milkweed can be found growing in forests and by the side of the road. A climbing plant, it wraps itself around handy trees and grasses.

Chrysicus chinensis, also known as milkweed beetles, have a special technique when it comes to eating their favorite plant. They have learned how to block off the poison channels before eating from the edge of the leaf inward, thus rendering the milkweed's defensive strategy ineffective. In this way, the beetles pass a peaceful summer.

The once overgrown milkweed, too, is beginning to wither away. Having whiled away hottest days of summer, it is now that these plants send forth the promise of life for the following year, wishing abundance for every departing seed.

plants compete fiercely with one another. They grow taller in order to capture the most light. They produce pollen and nectar in order to entice insects into doing their bidding. And they concoct chemical weapons to fend off potential predators. However, there is one creature who renders all this effort futile. It is the gluttonous Meloe proscaribus. On emerging from its winter hibernation, these beetles begin eating nonstop. Also known as European oil beetles, these fellows will eat anything in order to fill themselves up, paying no attention to such trivial matters as what may be poisonous. In fact, they store up any poisons they ingest, and then release them through their joints to ward off any predators that may threaten them. However, this male cardinal beetle is doggedly pursuing the oil beetles, because he must present some of their poison to his mate if he is to reproduce successfully.

He's finally harvested some of the poisonous fluid, which means he can now mate with confidence. The male oil beetle is also feeling frisky. But the female, who must lay 5,000 eggs at once, is still hungry. She leaves the mating process to the male and concentrates instead on filling her stomach as full as can be.

The pregnant female now finds a suitable place to lay her eggs and begins to dig. Her burrow is complete. Now she will lay her eggs. There are many insect-attracting flowers around the burrow entrance. After 3 weeks, the larvae hatch and head straight for the nearest flower or grass stalks they can find, which they then climb. After making their way to the very top, the young larvae hang perilously from the flower petals. Those that have found leaves instead of flowers do the same. But why? They cling together like yellow flower buds. What kind of instinct is it that leads these young oil beetles to try to blend in with the flowers? At last, their long-awaited guest has arrived. It's a common carder bee.

the larvae begin to climb aboard the bee. Were they pretending to be flowers to lure the bee right to them? They hold on tight so as not to fall. The bee tries to shake them off, but the larvae cling on for dear life. The bee soon returns to gathering pollen and nectar. But why are the larvae so intent on holding on to it?

These uninvited guests are here to steal the bees' pollen and eggs. If even so much as a single beetle is left alive, it will mercilessly destroy the entire beehive. But who will come out on top?

with all their weird and wonderful shapes, infinite variation and overflowing vitality. Mushrooms appear, grow, and disappear with relentless speed. But of all the known species of mushroom, only a very few are edible to man. The rest are poisonous,

But what about the mushrooms that snails and insects like to eat? Aren't they poisonous too? The answer is no, because what might be poisonous to a human has a different effect on an insect. It's dangerous to consume just any mushroom. So complex a life form are they that it's very hard to tell the difference between safe and poisonous varieties.

These may look like oyster mushrooms, but they are in fact jack-o'-lantern fungi. This fungus has been used to create lethal poisons.

It is characterized by its broad, semicircular cap, thickly plated underparts, and thick, short stem. They are also known as goblin mushrooms, and they have one surprising property. They may look like just another fungus, but these jack-o'-lanterns reveal their true faces only after sunset.

They are also known as star mushrooms. But why is the jack-o'-lantern poisonous? And what causes it to light up the forest at night? Given its status as an endangered species, will it still be here to shed light upon the coming fall? The cluster amaryllis dyes the autumn scenery red. Legend has it that it was first planted by a Buddhist monk suffering due to his unrequited love of a woman. The story stems from the fact that once the flowers have bloomed, the leaves can no longer be seen. The plant flowers through the autumn, sending out fresh shoots once the petals have fallen. Then, the leaves fall away around June of the following year, which means that the petal and leaf live in a constant state of longing for each other.

The bulb of the cluster amaryllis plant is used to make a kind of adhesive with strong antibacterial properties. If applied to portraits of Buddha or scriptural texts, it has been found both to prevent discoloration and to protect them from insect damage.

Its red flowers also earned themselves the title Flowers of Death. This is because people would eat their bulbs during periods of famine, leading to frequent outbreaks of food poisoning. When it comes to poisonous plants, one wrong move could cost a man his life.

The spring breezes carry with them the smell of fresh spring herbs. The astringent overtones stimulate the appetite, but care must be taken when it comes to the chemicals that create such scents. Groundsel is a plant enjoyed by bears, and it is often used as a wrap or pickled in Korean cuisine, but care must be taken to avoid a costly mistake. Caltha minor nakai bears yellow flowers and has a dull serrated edge, whereas the edge of a groundsel leaf is sharper. While the Caltha minor plant is called an herb, it is so poisonous as to be inedible. The main difference between it and groundsel is that it blooms in spring rather than in summer. The large, alluring pasque flower contains a poison strong enough to keep most run-of-the-mill insects at bay. Water hemlock can cause food poisoning. Since even a small amount can be very dangerous, care must be taken with this plant. Bracken is a kind of fern that, like the ginkgo tree, has been around for 400 million years. In eastern countries, bracken is a foodstuff, but in the west, it is considered a weed. It grows all over the world, but it is only eaten in Korea, China, and Japan. But why is that?

Bracken contains a kind of poison. According to botanical records, if it is eaten over an extended period of time, it can cause blindness, hair loss, and problems with mobility. Herbivores may appear to eat any plant that comes their way, but in fact, they choose their favorite plants and avoid those that are poisonous. This is

It even spits out the bracken that makes it into its mouth. Ferns are lethal to animals as well as humans. This is why they are always left intact in the wake of a passing cow. But in that case, are the ferns we eat really safe for consumption? In the olden days, people would go foraging for ferns to eat in the springtime. This was originally to stave off hunger, but now they are a delicacy. There is relatively little poison in freshly sprouted fern fronds. They are, however, dangerous. It is the cooking process that removes the remaining poison and renders them safe to eat. Boiling the shoots removes many of the fern's toxins, and sufficient rinsing removes the rest.

How did our ancestors learn how to prepare bracken in a way that makes it safe to eat? Plants and animals remain locked in battle to this day. They attack with intelligent persistence and defend themselves with stubborn wisdom. Most plants contain some kind of poison, from dizzying hallucinations and nasty shocks to death in extreme cases. The effects caused by plants and other organisms have helped them to survive. It is a sort of cruelly beautiful poetry.

The countless varieties of poison produced by plants have helped them survive the endless onslaught at the hands of animals, and also to adapt to an ever-changing environment. As much as plants and animals are eternal enemies, they also depend upon each other for survival. There is no end in sight to their long-standing feud. Poison remains a secret shrouded in mystery, but it is also the driving force behind the ceaseless evolution and continued survival of plants and animals alike.

0: 오늘 배운 단어 표현 중에 중요한 단어를 한자리에 모아봤습니다. Today's expressions. 들어봅니다.
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0: 저희가 준비한 내용은 여기까지입니다.

Hello, EBS viewers. Welcome to We Day Hansu Up, Great Minds. I am Krista Thomason, Associate Professor of Philosophy at Swarthmore College. I argued earlier that the negative emotions in your life are the worms in your garden, not the weeds. So they're not things that you have to get rid of, otherwise they'll spoil the whole garden. They are important parts of your garden that actually make the soil healthy enough for plants to grow in it. And I'm going to take some inspiration from possibly an unlikely source. The very famous scientist, Charles Darwin. Charles Darwin, you might know best for being the proponent of the theory of evolution, which he writes in Origin of the Species. That's the book he's most famous for. However, Darwin wrote a very different book very late in his career, which was titled The Formation of Vegetable Mold Through the Actions of Worms with Observations of Their Habits. That is not a particularly gripping title, I will grant you. But Darwin was actually quite fond of this older book, this later book in his career. At the time that Darwin wrote the book, earthworms were seen, especially in 19th century England where he lived, were seen as mostly a garden pest. So if you had worms in your garden, you probably needed to get rid of them. They were doing something bad. Or from a biological or scientific perspective, worms were seen as these very sort of lowly, simple organisms, not terribly interesting, not such a great topic for study. So Darwin suspected otherwise. He thought there might be more to these lowly creatures than it might have seemed. He actually digs up several different batches of earthworms and he keeps them in jars in his lab. And he observes their habits very closely. And he learns a lot about them. So one of the things he learns is how important they are to the soil. He learned that they work essentially like tiny little plows. So when they move through the dirt, they turn it over. And when they do, they aerate the soil. They also loosen it. And when they do that, it allows plant roots to grow deeper into the ground. He also observed that it turns out their castings, otherwise known as worm poop, was full of nutrients that were deposited in the soil when the worms ate and then deposited their castings in the soil around them. It also turns out that they knew how to manipulate objects. So worms have burrows, and when it rains, they need to cover the holes in their burrows. Well, Darwin studied how they did this, and he realized that they, in fact, did not grab objects at random. They would use all sorts of different things to plug the holes in their burrows. They would use rocks, maybe, or small twigs, sometimes bird feathers, and sometimes leaves. Darwin writes in the book that he knows it sounds probably a little crazy, but he thought worms showed intelligence, even though he was sure nobody would believe it. I think Darwin's attitude toward actual earthworms is the great attitude to have toward our metaphorical worms. So we really need to take a good long look at them and see if this bad reputation they have is really as deserved as we think. I think the bad reputation that they have is a bit exaggerated. So let me start with the idea that negative emotions cause us to harm others. This is what I like to call the extreme cases problem. So often when we judge negative emotions and we judge them poorly, we judge all instances of a negative emotion by its most extreme example. It would be a little bit like if you judged every car accident in the world by the most fatal, worst car accident you'd ever seen and imagined they were all alike. I think we do that with negative emotions. Let's take envy as an example.

The minute you start talking about envy, probably for people who are familiar with literature, people will start thinking about Shakespeare's Othello. Why? Because one of the main characters in Shakespeare's Othello is, of course, Iago. Iago, as everybody knows, is envious. So you recall brief plot of the play. Iago is passed over for a promotion. Othello passes him over in favor of Cassio. Iago becomes horrifically envious and decides he is going to ruin everyone's life because he gets passed over for this promotion. So he's going to ruin Cassio's life, he's going to ruin Othello's life, and he's even going to ruin the life of Othello's wife, Desdemona. But let's think about that for a second. Is envy really Iago's problem? He is cunning, he's clever, he's dark and mysterious, and he's hard to classify. Sometimes his motives are very opaque, and yet he's extremely eloquent. He's very compelling. But that's because he's a master villain. It probably shouldn't be too terribly surprising that a master villain would do terrible things with their feelings of envy. So what I want you to imagine is regular Iago. A normal person, not Iago the villain, regular everyday Joe Iago. So what would it look like then if regular Iago was passed over for a promotion? Well, since he's regular Iago, what he's probably going to do is go to happy hour with his fellow coworkers and complain. He's going to be mad, he'll be bitter, he'll be envious about it. He'll harp about maybe Cassio not deserving the promotion, about him deserving it instead. But at some point, his envy will stop. Because that's usually how our negative emotions work. We feel them for a while, and then they go away. Why do I think that's the case? Because negative emotions are ubiquitous. They are with us. Human beings, all of us. So negative emotions are all around us. And the problem is we tend to judge even those average everyday instances of them by their worst possible versions. But why should we do that? Why not just think of them in their regular old examples instead of thinking that every instance of envy is like Iago's envy? Another thing that I think we do wrong with negative emotions is we apply what I sometimes call the emotion double standard. So, for example, you will sometimes hear people say things like, you have to watch out because your anger, it might consume you. But no one ever says, you better be careful, your compassion might consume you. We think that they're fundamentally irrational in ways that we don't think positive emotions are fundamentally irrational. We think that negative emotions have this power to overtake us or consume us, and yet we don't think positive emotions have that same power. But remember, negative emotions and positive emotions belong in the same psychological category. They're both emotions. They're all feelings. I think the skeptics and the people who are worried about negative emotions will say, well, but they have this terrible track record. Look at all of the examples of damage that they've done. We don't have the same examples of positive emotions doing that damage. So the differential treatment is justified. Wait one second. Are positive emotions all they're cracked up to be? Are they actually the perfect angels that people sometimes make them? But I think we know that's not true. Remember, people will oftentimes warn you about love. People will say things like, oh, love is blind. Love can be foolish. Love will turn you into a slave. Love will turn you into a clown. There's a way that love can be all-consuming and obsessive and not in a nice way. Sometimes people do terrible things for love. Sometimes people kill for love.
Sometimes people have died for love.

Is it the case that positive emotions never cause us to do anything bad? Now, I think people might say, well, wait a minute, that love you're talking about that causes all of these problems, that's not real love. It's not authentic love. It's some kind of distorted or twisted version of love. Well, if you're allowed to say that about love, then I think I'm allowed to say that about envy. Why can't I say, yeah, you know what? That's right. Envy like the kind that Iago feels, that's not regular envy. That's not normal envy. That's some kind of obsessive, twisted, weird version of envy. But you might still think, I don't know. They're really unpleasant. Negative emotions feel bad most of the time. They're exhausting. They're painful. They're difficult to experience. Wouldn't it be better overall to just let go of all that negativity? Most of the time, I think all of this talk about letting go of negative energy is bound up in this promotion of wellness. And whether we realize it or not, wellness these days is very big industry. It's all of the promotion of wellness. You see it in different kinds of things that people are supposed to be selling you. You see it in apps, let's say, that you're supposed to download that will help you manage all of your stress. Sometimes people have conferences and workshops, and there's these terrible things that people refer to as life hacks that you're supposed to do in order to manage all of your stress and get rid of all of the negativity in your life. Maybe long periods of stress, difficult periods of pain in your life. There's something wrong and you need to fix it. Because a good life, a better life, is one that has no stress and no pain. And that's where this the move towards sort of letting go of all this negative energy becomes really tempting. Because it looks like if I'm experiencing heartbreak, then I'm not living my best life. And what I want us to realize is that actually, human life doesn't work that way. Heartbreak is very, very normal. But actually, every normal human life has a pretty healthy mix of wonderful happiness and terrible heartbreak. That's the normal thing. The normal thing is living through these difficult periods because life is sometimes hard. Now, that doesn't mean it's not worth living. Even the people who are experiencing terrible heartbreak, their lives are still wonderful and meaningful, maybe even in the midst of that terrible heartbreak. Kind of letting go of negative energy or letting go of negative emotions for our own psychological health, it's actually very similar to the controlled emotion saints strategy. And I don't think people quite realize that. The idea that you're supposed to let go of negative emotions or let go of this negative energy, a lot of times that's about sort of keeping this inner mental sanctum. It's about having this place in your mind where you have perfect inner peace and nothing's going to disturb that. But what that really means is to kind of distance yourself or detach yourself from all of the stuff that is out there in your life, all of the things that are a part of your normal existence in the world. And one of the things that it also does is to kind of convince you that if you're struggling, it's your fault. It's your fault for not keeping your inner peace as perfect as it should be. The problem with the sort of peaceful inner sanctum is that it makes it our responsibility to fix ourselves as opposed to fixing the situation that we find ourselves in. But sometimes it's the situation that needs fixing and not us. There's nothing wrong with us. And our feelings of frustration are just telling us the truth. So, thus far, I've tried to convince you that negative emotions are not as bad as they're made out to be. Your emotions, they play a really important role in your life. One of the things that they do is to show what you care about. So, part of what it means for you to care about something is that it opens you up to all sorts of emotions. So, caring about something opens you up to a full range of emotional

experiences, and all of your emotional experiences are signals that you care, and your attachment to your life is present in them. So negative emotions play a really important role in your life. They're part of your attachment to it. So the choice that you have to face is this. Do you want to get rid of your negative emotions, which would mean caring less about your life? Or do you want to keep caring about your life and accept that negative emotions are going to be a part of that? I think you should keep caring about your life and accept that negative emotions are going to be a part of that. They can be exhausting, they can be painful, they can be overwhelming, but you shouldn't care less about your life just to avoid feeling them.

Hello, EBS viewers. Welcome to We De Hansu Up, Great Minds. I am Krista Thomason, Associate Professor of Philosophy at Swarthmore College. So I've tried to convince you that it's worth it to keep your negative emotions in your life and that you don't have to get rid of them, that you don't have to train them, that you don't have to civilize them in order to live well. But what exactly does that look like? And we can take a little advice from one of philosophy's most controversial, maybe even most dangerous philosophers, and that would be Friedrich Nietzsche. Nietzsche lived in Germany for times in the 19th century. He studied ancient Greek and Latin, so he was a philologist by training, but he also knew a lot of philosophy. He ended up becoming a university professor at a very young age and taught for a while, but then he ended up having to retire early because he had contracted a terrible illness in the Franco-Prussian War. So after he retired, he became a nomad. He started wandering around Europe. He traveled everywhere, all over the place. And it was during this wandering period that he wrote most of his works. Nietzsche is a little bit like our negative emotions because he has something of a bad reputation. Some of that reputation is frankly earned. Nietzsche's writings are cryptic, they are dramatic, they are sometimes in little aphorisms, they're in parables and stories. He requires a lot of patience and a lot of reading, and frankly, he invites a lot of the misreadings that I think people make of his work because it's so hard to understand. Some of Nietzsche's bad reputation is unearned. So Nietzsche is oftentimes associated with fascist ideology, with neo-Nazis, but that's not because of Nietzsche's doing. That's actually because of his younger sister, Elizabeth. So when Nietzsche died, Elizabeth actively courted a relationship between Nietzsche's work and Nazi ideology. Now, Nietzsche himself actually would have hated this. Nietzsche hated it that she was an anti-Semite and an ethno-nationalist, and he almost disowned her because of it. And yet, unfortunately, the vision that we sometimes remember of Nietzsche is the one that Elizabeth crafted. Nietzsche thinks that we are very, very sick. We have very, very sick souls. And in many ways, people like the emotional saints are to blame. Like George Orwell, Nietzsche is very suspicious of sainthood in general. Throughout his work, he refers to these kind of shadowy, powerful figures. He sometimes calls them the priestly type or the saintly type. So saints for Nietzsche have something in common. There's a bunch of different kinds, but they have one thing in common. They look at human beings and they think human beings are by nature defective somehow. They think that human nature is by nature wicked and corrupt, and human beings need saving. Now, Nietzsche's most famous and obvious examples of the saintly type are going to be mostly religious figures. So he talks about many of the early Christian philosophers, for example, St. Paul. Those are Nietzsche's kind of, you know, perfect example of the saintly types. But you got to remember, not every saint for Nietzsche is a religious person.

saints. Why? Because they think human beings need to follow their reason. They need to use their rational capacities in order to save themselves, because otherwise they're just ignorant and superstitious without reason. So reason's going to be their salvation. Sometimes he talks about scientists as though they're saints, because there are certain scientists that don't think of science just as a profession. They think of it as an entire worldview, and you need to adopt this perfect worldview of science. Science is going to be the thing that saves us, that saves humanity. And so if you have that view, it turns out you're also a saint. Even artists can be saints if they think that the only thing that redeems human life is art, and that's the thing that's going to be the thing that saves us. So no matter what kind of saint you are, all types, according to Nietzsche, they all share this idea that human beings need salvation. They need something. They need reason. They need God. They need religion. They need science. They need art. They need something outside of themselves to save them. They need something outside of themselves to make them better. Otherwise, human nature is just fundamentally corrupted at its core. The saints think that the real version of human beings, the way we're supposed to be tame, we're supposed to be civilized, we're supposed to be peaceful. And if we do anything that doesn't look like that, that's part of the corrupted force in human nature. Nietzsche says, what if that's not true? What if human beings aren't like that? What if we aren't these tame, civilized, peaceful things? Maybe we're a little bit dark and a little bit dangerous and a little bit wild, but that doesn't make us flawed. That just makes us fully human in the world. So Nietzsche rejects this idea that the saints perpetuate. Nietzsche thinks that these saintly ideas about human nature are not just false, they are dangerous. So Nietzsche thinks we are causing ourselves an enormous amount of psychological damage by setting ourselves up and believing what the saints say. Nietzsche thinks what that ends up doing is forcing us to go to war with ourselves. And this basically tears us apart psychologically. It tears us apart psychologically because we're always fundamentally in conflict with ourselves. So we're always thinking of ourselves as in a battle with ourselves, in a battle with some kind of part of ourselves. The way the saints have set it up, we're supposed to look inside of ourselves and be ever vigilant and look for all of the evil, dark, dangerous, wild thoughts that we have. And we're supposed to find them, and we're supposed to battle them and defeat them. Nietzsche thinks we end up enjoying that. So we feel powerful when we get to defeat these evil parts of ourselves. And so what does that end up doing? We end up looking for more and more battles to fight. So we create inside of ourselves more and more monsters that we can look for so that we can battle them, so we can defeat them, and then feel really powerful and really good about ourselves. Nietzsche thinks that makes us unimaginably cruel. We are so much more cruel than we ever would have been if we just left ourselves alone. We invent these new forms of cruelty that we visit mostly on ourselves, but also other people, when we do what the saints ask us to do. Nietzsche thinks the saints' supposed cure for our illness has actually made us so, so, so much sicker than we ever would have been if we didn't listen to them. So we are in a really bad state, according to Nietzsche. We are very, very sick. And you might ask yourself, well, how are we going to get well again? So I think the first thing we have to do is do exactly what Nietzsche suggests with our dark parts of our human nature. We need to get to know them. So we need to get to know our negative emotions. There is a psychologist named Lisa Feldman Barrett who has this wonderful term that I love, which is called emotional granularity.

So think of emotional granularity in the same way you would think about learning to see color. Most of us can identify probably the main colors. You know, we can identify red, yellow, blue, green. We're pretty good at that. But you know that there are some people who are better at seeing colors because they can distinguish between different shades of a color. So take red. There's all sorts of different shades of red. There's maroon, there's vermilion, there's garnet, there's scarlet. These are all reds, but they're all different shades of red. They're subtly different, right, from each other. So compare emotional granularity to that. If we have emotional granularity, it's like being able to distinguish all the different shades of all the different colors. We can distinguish all the different shades of our emotions. So someone who has emotional granularity can tell the difference between different negative emotions. They can tell the difference between spite and anger, between envy and contempt. They can tell when they are feeling combined emotions. So they can tell when they're feeling both anger and spite, or both jealousy and contempt. And they know that. They can also distinguish between different kinds of the same negative emotion. So they can distinguish between, let's say, mild forms of anger and more severe forms of anger. Or they can distinguish between a kind of bitter anger or maybe a kind of frustrated anger. So not only are they able to identify all of their negative emotions, they're also able to express them better. They know their emotions really well. And that is, I think, a really good way to start living well with our negative emotions. We got to get to know them. I think the second thing we should do is learn how to sit with our feelings and just feel them. It's one of the easiest things to say. It's one of the hardest things to do. You look at your neighbor's new car. You realize you want a new car. That's something that you want for your life. You see the neighbor enjoying something that you really want for yourself, and you feel envy. That's what envy does. We feel feelings of envy because we see someone enjoying something that we want for our life. So what is your envy telling you? Your envy is telling you your life, it doesn't look like you want it to look right now. That's a pretty painful realization to have. So that's why envy feels bad, because deep down, it's about you having to admit that your life doesn't really look like you want it to look.

anything else. Even say it out loud. Say to yourself, you know what? I'm feeling envy right now. And then stop. And if hearing those words makes you uncomfortable, if it makes you squirm, just feel the discomfort. A lot of times our resistance to feeling negative emotions comes from the fact that we have this real aversion to the discomfort that they bring. Negative emotions can be painful, they can be difficult, they can be shocking and surprising, and they can confuse us, but at the end of the day, they're just feelings. Don't be afraid to feel your negative emotions. They're not monsters that are going to take you over. You're just going to feel them for a little while, and then they're going to go away. Now, you might be asking yourself, though, but why? Why should we feel them? So I think the first reason is because Nietzsche's right. We do so much more damage when we try to bottle up our negative feelings. I want you to ask yourself, who do you think is more dangerous? The person who just feels envy, lets it happen, and then eventually stops? Or the person who turns their envy into some kind of righteous indignation? I think it's the second person. I think that person is more inventive and ultimately capable of more cruelty if you're able to twist and turn your emotions and manipulate them that way. Most of the time when our negative emotions cause trouble, it's not the emotions themselves that are causing the trouble. It's what we do to them and with them that's causing the trouble. We do a lot to and with our negative emotions. We use them to feed ideologies. We use them to inflate our own egos. We oftentimes use them as a scapegoat for our impulsive actions, and we blame them when really it was us. We mistreat them in a lot of ways, and we and they would be much better off if we could just figure out how to let them be and leave them alone. When your negative emotions show up, when they come, it's because they're doing a job that they're meant to do. They are signaling your attachment to your life, the value that you have in your life. That's the role that they play. They are not forms of wickedness. They are not forms of corruption. They are in your life because you care about it. Teach ourselves how to sit with them and just let them be. And then they can play that really important role that they play in our lives. So negative emotions aren't preventing you from living well. Negative emotions are part of what it means to live well.

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1: Okay. Today is our second day of working out in our office, right? So today we are going to stretch our spine. To start, sit down in your office chair or your desk chair. I'll say that one more time. To start, sit down in your office chair or your desk chair. Good. Doctors say not to cross your legs, but let's make it an exception for this stretch, okay? I'll say that one more time. So doctors say not to cross our legs, but let's make it an exception for this stretch, okay? All right. Lift one leg and cross it over your bottom leg. Easy, right? I'll say that one more time. So lift one leg and cross it over your bottom leg. Good. Make sure your back is very straight and not hunched forward. Okay? I'll say that one more time. So make sure your back is very straight and not hunched forward. Okay? Good. Pick up the opposite arm from your top leg and grab onto your knee. Okay? Good. I'll say that one more time. So pick up the opposite arm from your top leg and grab onto your knee. Okay? Good. With the other arm, grab onto the bottom of your chair or the armrest if you have one. Okay? I'll say that one more time. So with the other arm, grab onto the bottom of your chair or the armrest if you have one. Okay? Good. Now you know what to do, right? Twist your spine towards that direction. Look in that direction as well. I'll say that one more time. So you know what to do, right? Twist your spine towards that direction and look in that direction as well. Okay? Good. Slowly come to the center and go to the opposite side. I'll say that one more time. So from here, slowly come to center and go to the opposite side. Here. Yay! Okay. Whenever you feel pissed about something, come to this pose and breathe. I'll say that one more time. So whenever you feel pissed about something, come to this pose and breathe. Good. Now come back to center and arch your back to finish it off. I'll say that one more time. So from here, come back to center and arch your back to finish it off. Okay? Good. Now that was it. That was some spinal stretches in your office chair.

0: welcome back to 美식군요. 진아킴의 고고 리스팅. 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Take a listen.
1: It's also a traditional festival that starts the year with the beginning of spring. The origin of the festival dates back to the 16th century, when the great Sultan Suleiman's mother got an incurable disease. Merkez, who was the best doctor at that time, invented the Mashir Majunu.
0: 네, 여러분 잘 들어보셨어요? 바로 Sultan's의 엄마, 어머니가 난치병에 걸렸다고 합니다. 잘 들어보셨죠? Alright, then here comes today's listening point. First one is... The origin of the festival dates back to the 16th century. 축제의 기원은요, 그 시작은요, 16세기로 거슬러 올라갑니다. 이런 의미예요. 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Take a listen.
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3: The origin of the festival dates back to the 16th century. The origin of the festival dates back to the 16th century.
2: 2.
3: When the great Sultan Suleiman's mother got an incurable disease, Merkez, who was the best doctor at that time, invented the Mesir Makunu. When the great Sultan Suleiman's mother got an incurable disease, Merkez, who was the best doctor at that time, invented the Mesir Makunu.
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0: 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Thank you so much for joining me today. Yes, we are going to learn some great English at the office. 네, 우리 다 같이 출근해요. Let's go to work together, all right, and speak some English. Let's see what dialogue we have for today. Here we go.
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0: 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I think I'm done for the day.
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0: You're leaving? I have to work late.
1: 네, 너무 무리하지 마세요.
0: Yep. 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All right, how do we say this in English? Let's find out. Alrighty, so it's the end of the day. Now, normally,
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0: Let's check out the dialogue. I'm exhausted. I think I'm done for the day. I'm exhausted. I think I'm done for the day. 자, I'm exhausted is what? I'm very, very tired.
1: 저는 지쳤어요. 너무 피곤해요.
0: All right? I think I'm done for the day.
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0: Alright. To be done for the day. I think I'm done for the day. So the expression is to be done for the day.
1: 자, done은 끝났다는 거죠.
0: It's finished. I'm finished for the day. I'm done for the day. 이런 표현을 굉장히

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You're leaving? I have to work late. Yep, don't work too hard. Don't work too hard. Don't work too hard. Don't work too hard. Great. Let's try that one more time. I'm exhausted. I think I'm done for the day. You're leaving? I have to work late. Yep, don't work too hard. All right, don't work too hard. 무리하지 마세요. Never. 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'Great job, everyone. So we learned two key phrases today: to be done for the day, and also to work too hard. So, to be done for the day means 뭐 오늘 일을 마무리한 거죠. So we're done for the day at the office. 이럴 때 많이 쓰고요. And also, don't work too hard. All right? Which means 무리하지 마. So don't work too hard. Yeah, I mean, 근데 한국 분들은 정말 they work so hard. They really work too hard. We need a break. All right, we need a break and enjoy ourselves and go outside and do nothing. All right. And you also need a break from English as well. All righty, take a break and I'll see you next time. Thank you so much for joining me today. Bye-bye.

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Okay? The waiters were friendly and so attentive. 네, 이 마지막 문장 큰 목소리로 따라해 볼게요. The waiters were friendly and so

Okay. Thanks to you, I met the deadline yesterday. Thanks to you, I met the deadline yesterday. Aha. Thanks to you, 자, 덕분에 I met the deadline yesterday. 자, meet deadline 우리 그런 얘기도 했죠? 자, 마감일을 맞추었어요. 그러니까 이분이 도와준 거죠, 어제. 그래서 일을 잘 마무리하기 위해서 잘 도와줘서 아침에 감사한 표시. It's a way of saying thank you. All right. So let's look at the whole dialogue. I got you some coffee. Wow, thanks. What's the occasion? Thanks to you, I met the deadline yesterday. Great. All right, let's look at some key points. What's the occasion? 너무 좋아요. What's the occasion? Okay, so 오늘 무슨 일인가요? 뭐 아니면은 왜 이걸 저를 주는 거죠? So you're kind of asking like, why am I getting this? What did I do? All right, here are some example sentences. What's the occasion? Why are you so dressed up? Okay, what's the occasion? Why are you so dressed up? 자, 오늘 무슨 날이에요? 왜 이렇게 차려입었어요? 네, 이렇게도 쓸수 있습니다. 그러니까, 아, 왜 옷이 이렇게, 왜 이렇게 근사하게 차려입었지? 무슨 일이 있나? 무슨 날인가? Right. What's the occasion? Next one. You're buying dinner? What's the occasion? You're buying dinner? What's the occasion? 자, 저녁을 산다고요? 무슨 일인데요? 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Why? What's the reason? So it's a good thing. It's usually a good thing, and you want to know why. You know, what's the reason for this? Okay, so when you're wearing something and you're usually 막 갑자기 dress 항상 바지를 입었는데 원피스를 입었을 때 what's the occasion? Is there are you going somewhere special? 누가 뭐를 선물을 했을 때, right? You know, here's a gift for you. What? Why? What's the occasion? It's not my birthday. What did I do? So you want to know what's going on. All right, next one. Thanks to you. 정말 좋은 패턴입니다. So, thanks to you. 자, 당신 덕분에. 당신 덕분에. Thanks to you, I passed the interview. Thanks to you, I passed the interview. 덕분에 면접에 합격했어요. Okay. Thanks to you. 아주 쉽죠? I passed the interview because you helped me and thank you so much. 이렇게 길게 하는 것보다 thanks to you. Good. Okay, next one. Thanks to you, I got the job. Thanks to you, I got the job. 덕분에 취직했어요. 덕분에 취직했어요. Thanks to you, I got the job. You see, so if you, the more you study English and you study expressions like this, the easier it will be for you to speak English. 자, 딱 보면은 아주 쉽죠? Thanks to you, I got the job. Thanks to you, I can cook, you know, for my family. 뭐, 음식을 배웠어요. 쿠킹하는 거. 음식 만드는 거를 배워가지고. Thanks to you know, now I can cook really well. 그러니까 무조건 다양하게 다쓸수 있습니다. Thanks to you, I have a job here at EBS because you're watching this program. Thank you. Alrighty. Alright, now let's move on to shadowing. Okay, everyone, it's time for shadowing, and we're going to practice out loud. We're going to try to speak at a normal speed, you know, what native speakers, and of course, not all native speakers speak this way, but we do speak a little bit faster. Okay, so here we go. I got you some coffee. Wow, thanks. What's the occasion? Thanks to you, I met the deadline yesterday. 자, what's the occasion 할때 궁금해야 되잖아요. 그러니까, what's the occasion? 이런 것보다, what's the occasion? 네, 이렇게 좀, 이런 intonation을 해야 되죠. Let's do that one more time. I got you some coffee. Wow, thanks. What's the occasion?

Thanks to you, I met the deadline yesterday. Great. Thanks to you, what's the occasion? Great. Let's take a little quiz. 커피 좀 사왔어요. 와, 고마워요. 무슨 일인데요? 덕분에 어제 마감일을 맞췄어요. 그레이트 잡, 가이즈! So, we learned some great expressions today. What's the occasion? And of course, thanks to you. Very useful. You can use it anywhere, actually. So, what's the occasion? 아니, 왜 갑자기 무슨 일이야? Why? Okay, what's the occasion? Thanks to you. 덕분에, 당신 덕분에, or 덕분에, thanks to you, I got the job. Thanks to you, you know, I'm here. Thanks to you, you know, I have a wonderful life. I mean, you can just say anything with thanks to you. Alrighty, everybody, thank you so much for joining me today. I will be back for some more 출근 영어. Meanwhile, keep practicing and reviewing. And I'll see you soon. Bye-bye, everyone.

Yes. 자, 앞으로 혼동하지 마시고 확실하게 사용하세요. My room is finally clean. My room is finally clean. My room is finally clean. She keeps her house spotless. She keeps her house spotless. She keeps her house spotless. Great work, everyone. Don't forget, you can review all of our previous episodes on our website here at ebse.co.kr. Have a fabulous day. Stay happy, stay healthy, and I'll see you soon. Bye.

watch this program again, then visit our website. Okay, so make sure to stay happy and healthy today. 오늘 행복하고 건강한 그런 하루 되시기 바랍니다. Thanks a lot.

standing the right way, I mean it. I will say that one more time. Did you know that you can get abs just by standing the right way? I mean it. Let your body be loose and stand the way you normally would. I will say that one more time. So let your body be loose and stand the way you normally would, okay? All right. Check to see if you're not tensing up anywhere. We're gonna assess our posture right here, okay? I'll say that one more time. So check to see if you're not tensing up anywhere. We're going to assess our posture right here, okay? All right. Stick your hips out forward and lean back. This is a typical example of a bad posture. I will say that one more time. So stick your hips out forward and lean back. This is a typical example of a bad posture. Okay. This time, put the hips back in, but rotate your pelvic bones backward by sticking out your butt. See that? I will say that one more time. This time, put the hips back in, but rotate your pelvic bones backward by sticking out your butt. See that? Like that. Good. Of course, this is an example of a very bad posture as well. But so many people stand this way. I will say that one more time. Of course, this is an example of a very bad posture as well. But so many people stand this way. Okay? Good. Now, see if you can put your pelvic bones in a neutral place. Your lower back won't feel any pressure here. I'll say that one more time. Now, see if you can put your pelvic bones in a neutral place. Your lower back won't feel any pressure here. Good. Now, imagine there is a string coming out of the top of your head and it is constantly pulling you upward. Okay? I'll say that one more time. Now imagine there is a string coming out of the top of your head and it is constantly pulling you upward. Yeah? Good. You will notice that you're already engaging your core just by imagining this invisible string. I'll say that one more time. You will notice that you are already engaging your core just by imagining this invisible string. See that? Good. This is how you want to walk through life all the time. Okay, I'll say that one more time. This is how you want to walk through life all the time. Good. That was it. I wanted to deal how to stand the right way. And that was it.

0: 긴장이었고요. 이걸 다시 한번 복습을 하고 실제 이야기 속으로 들어가서 공부를 더 해보겠습니다.
1: Sounds great.
2: I believe I'm a very patient person because even if for some reason there is a birthday gift at my home, half a year in advance, I'm not going to open it until it's my birthday. I believe I'm a very patient person because even if for some reason there is a birthday gift at my home, half a year in advance, I'm not going to open it until it's my birthday. I believe I'm a very patient person because even if for some reason there is a birthday gift at my home, half a year in advance, I'm not going to open it until it's my birthday.
1: Let's jump right into English on the go.

0: It's time for English on the Go. So we're going to look at Margarita's full clip where she talks to us about how she's very, very patient, especially when it comes to gifts, which is a gift I do not possess. Anyway, let's find out more.
1: Just wanna ignite ya.
2: Are you ready? Go!
3: When it comes to gifts, I am officially the most patient person in the world. And I'm pretty proud of that. I feel like not many people can contain their curiosity and stay patient when they know that there's a gift somewhere waiting for them, but they can't open it just yet. My family lives abroad, so we don't get to celebrate birthdays together that often, and we also don't get to shop for birthday gifts. Normally, my parents ask me to buy something myself and then open it on my birthday, which is what I've done last year, where I bought myself a laptop on behalf of my parents half a year in advance because the shop had a really good student sale. I bought the laptop, I brought it home, I put it away, and I didn't touch it until my birthday. That's what I call patience.
4: 네, 이야기 잘 들어보셨죠? 오늘의 핵심 어휘 보고 공부 이어가겠습니다. 자, 먼저 공식적으로 officially 그 다음, 함유하다, 어떤 것을 가지고 있다, 포함하고 있다라는 의미도 되고요. 그 안에서 나오지 못하게 억누르고 있는 것도 그런 뜻도 가지고 있는 contain 이런 단어가 쓰였습니다. 그리고 마지막으로 호기심, 궁금증, curiosity 나왔는데요. 발음 연습 같이 해보죠.
0: Repeat after me, starting with officially. Next we have contain, curiosity. Perfect. Let's take a look at her clip once again, but with English subtitles.
3: When it comes to gifts, I am officially the most patient person in the world, and I'm pretty proud of that. I feel like not many people can contain their curiosity and stay patient when they know that there's a gift somewhere waiting for them, but they can't open it just yet. My family lives abroad, so we don't get to celebrate birthdays together that often, and we also don't get to shop for birthday gifts. Normally, my parents ask me to buy something myself and then open it on my birthday, which is what I've done last year, where I bought myself a laptop on behalf of my parents half a year in advance because the shop had a really good student sale. I bought the laptop, I brought it home, I put it away, and I didn't touch it until my birthday. That's what I call patience.
0: And that's what I call never happening in my household.
4: Yeah, it's... very, very, very highly unlikely that yeah. I will have that kind of patience.
0: Uh-huh.
4: 자, 그러면 처음으로 돌아가서 Margarita 씨의 첫 번째 문장부터 보면서 공부를 시작해볼까요?
0: Let's do it.
3: When it comes to gifts, I am officially the most patient person in the world. And I'm pretty proud of that. I feel like

0: that there's a gift somewhere waiting for them, but they can't open it just yet. My family lives abroad, so we don't get to celebrate birthdays together that often, and we also don't get to shop for birthday gifts. Normally, my parents ask me to buy something myself and then open it on my birthday, which is what I've done last year, where I bought myself a laptop on behalf of my parents half a year in advance because the shop had a really good student sale. I bought the laptop, I brought it home, I put it away, and I didn't touch it until my birthday. That's what I call patience.
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1: Repeat after me. I couldn't reply just yet. I couldn't reply just yet. Let's look at our next one.
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1: Our baby can't walk just yet. Our baby can't walk just yet. 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
0: 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She signed on behalf of her boss. 발음 연습이요.
1: She signed on behalf of her boss. She signed on behalf of her boss. Great. Let's look at our last example.
0: 그 다음으로 모두를 대신해서 정말 감사드립니다. 라고 하고 싶을 때 On behalf of everyone, thank you so much. 이렇게 말하시면 됩니다. 큰 소리로 읽어주세요.
1: On behalf of everyone, thank you so much. On behalf of everyone, thank you so much. Perfect. How about we take a look at the clip for the last time with both English and Korean subtitles.
2: When it comes to gifts, I am officially the most patient person in the world, and I'm pretty proud of that. I feel like not many people can contain their curiosity and stay patient when they know that there's a gift somewhere waiting for them, but they can't open it just yet. My family lives abroad, so we don't get to celebrate birthdays together that often, and we also don't get to shop for birthday gifts. Normally, my parents ask me to buy something myself, and then open it on my birthday, which is what I've done last year, where I bought myself a laptop on behalf of my parents half a year in advance because the shop had a really good student sale. I bought the laptop, I brought it home, I put it away, and I didn't touch it until my birthday. That's what I call patience.
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1: 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They are stretching my patience.
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1: 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Yeah. And if you stretch it too much, it gets thinner and thinner, thinner until it breaks.
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1: Or you could say thin.
0: Thin 하기도 합니다.
1: Yeah.
0: All right.
1: Perfect. Let's move on to in the social world.

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1: Let's take a look. I am a person with no patience. I officially accept it. Now tell me, what's my birthday gift? Every year I buy myself a birthday gift. I wrap it, of course. Then I wait for my birthday to open it. There are still 9 days to go. I have a lot of patience.
0: 네, 하나씩 다시 볼게요.
1: All right. Joe says,
0: I'm a person with no patience. Mm-hmm. 저는 참을성이 없는 사람입니다.
1: All right.
0: I'm not a patient person. 이런
1: I'm
0: 말이죠.
1: Not patient at all.
0: 네, I officially accept it. I officially admit it. 하면은
1: yes.
0: 공식적으로 그거 인정한다.
1: That's right.
0: Now tell me. 자, 그럼 이제 말해달라. What's my birthday gift? 나 생일 선물 뭔데? 못 참아, 못 기다려. 빨리 말해줘. Where mm-hmm. is it?
1: Where is it? 네. You know I'm not patient. I'm not patient. I accept. Tell me.
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1: 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And Oscar says,
0: Every year I buy myself a birthday gift. 해마다 저는 스스로에게 생일 선물을 사줍니다. Mm-hmm. I wrap it, of course.
1: Of course.
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0: 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I have a lot of patience. 저는 인내심 많아요. 그러니까 기다릴 수 있어요.
1: Yeah.
0: Would you do this?
1: No. If no. I buy myself a birthday gift, I'm using it right away.
0: Yeah.
1: And I especially would not wrap it up.
0: I have no time for wrapping my own birthday gifts.
1: No time nor patience.
0: Mm-hmm.
1: All right. So those are definitely some great social media posts. You should visit us online and let us know if you're patient when it comes to gifts.
0: Yeah,
1: We'd love to know.
0: Patient enough to do what was
1: Margarita
0: his name?
1: Did or Oscar does.
0: Yeah.
1: All right. We'll see you next time.
0: 감사합니다.
1: Bye.

0: to Yongo Story Time. Hello, everyone. I'm Kristen Cho. 네, 반갑습니다. I know why you're here. Yes, you want to finish the story, Color Chaos. Where are they going? They're going to the North Pole and the South Pole. 가서 이거를, 이 상황을 이제 정상적으로 돌려야 되는데 어떻게 될지 참 궁금하죠? Alright, now before we begin, let's look at our three words for today. Alright, so the first word is impressive. Impressive. 네. 인상적이다. Wow, that's impressive. 멋진데. Okay. The second word is wavelength. Wavelength. 이 단어는 여태까지 몇 번 봤죠? 파장이에요. And the third word is to instruct. To instruct. 네, 지시하다. 네, 그런 뜻입니다. Alright, so these are the words that we're going to learn specifically. Let's go ahead and start reading. Okay, curious. How, what are they going to do? 어떻게 해서 이 문제를 해결할 수 있을까요? All right, let's start reading. Whoa, I feel like I've just run cross country with an angry walrus on my back.
1: Yep,
0: orbs aren't the most fun way to travel.
1: EMF interference means we're not where we should be.
0: How far are we from where we should be?
1: Easily walking distance, maybe?
0: Maybe?
1: Follow those colors.
0: Oh, look at the yellow. Why is it so heavy?
1: It's full of metal coils and magnets.
0: At least we've got an impressive view.
1: Shame we don't have the time to enjoy it. You're doing great work, amigo. Keep it going.
0: So, Shinoy and Merritt have arrived at the North Pole. So, let's look here. You see those colors? 네, 이 색깔들이 다 어디로 가고 있죠? 근데 조금 걸어야 될 것 같아요. Yeah. At least we've got an impressive view. 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Let's continue reading.
2: So, why is all this happening anyway?
1: Huh, why do you think?
2: Snare? Seriously?
1: It's bonkers enough for it to be him.
2: Everything's looking very orangish now.
1: When the color red starts going, we're in trouble.
2: Why?
1: Red light has the longest wavelength of all the colors. It'll be the last to get pulled to the magnetic north.
2: What if we don't get to the North Pole in time?
1: We will.
2: What if Laszlo and Salama don't get to the South Pole in time?
1: They will.
2: Will we lose colors forever?
1: Let's make sure that doesn't happen.
2: Ugh, are we nearly there yet?
1: There! Look there!
2: Wow!
0: 자, 우리 시노이가 여기 하늘을 보고 오! Everything's looking very orangish now. 이렇게 말을 하는데 주황색이 이 지구에서 다 빠져나간 거예요. 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
3: Red light has the longest wavelength of all the colors.
0: 자, 여기 wavelength 파장인데요. 이 빨간색이 파장이 제일 길어서

0: It's more fun going with them than going fishing. 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Then you go by yourself. I'll go with them to look after the kids. You know you can't keep an eye on the kids if you can't see them. Let them out!
1: Yeah.

0: you just can't take your eyes off these little kids. So what are you guys doing out here without me?
1: Oh,

You see, Bear, it's so fun being with them. And all you think about is going fishing.

0: Little Brother George. This is Mummy Pig. And this is Daddy Pig. Peppa Pig. Lenses!
1: It is playtime. Peppa is playing with her friends. Oh, dear. Pedro and Penny have fallen over.
2: Are you all right, Penny?
3: Yes, thank you, Peppa.
4: I'm all right too, but my glasses have come off.
1: Pedro cannot see very well without his glasses.
2: Here they are.
4: Oh, I think my glasses are broken.
5: Ah, I think my glasses are broken too.
6: Oh, perhaps you have picked up the wrong glasses.
4: Now I can see again.
5: Yes, that's better.
1: Pedro and Penny were wearing each other's glasses.
4: Madame Gazelle, why can't I see with Penny's glasses?
6: Because, Pedro, your glasses are different.
3: They look the same to me.
6: They might look the same, Danny, but they have different lenses.
4: What are lenses?
6: Oh, come inside and I will show you. Lenses change the way we see the world. Some lenses make things look bigger, like this magnifying glass.
7: Ooh.
6: Has anyone seen a magnifying glass before?
4: Yes, my grandpa looks at his stamps with it. It helps him see all the little things.
6: I'm sure it does. Lenses are very useful things. They can even help us see the impossible.
7: Ooh!
8: What's that?
6: That is a microscope. It shows us things that are so small, we could not see them without it. What do you see on this piece of glass, Freddy?
3: Nothing.
6: Aha! Now, look through the microscope and tell me what you see.
3: Wow! I see big rocks and stuff.
6: What you are seeing there are tiny bits of dust.
4: Wow!
2: Madame Gazelle, my mummy uses a microscope in her job. It helps her see the tinsiest, winciest things.
6: Of course! And that is all thanks to its lenses. Now, can anyone tell me another useful thing that uses lenses?
3: A bicycle.
6: No.
3: A hammer.
6: No.
3: An elastic band.
6: No, they do not have lenses. Does anyone know what this is called?
3: It's a telescope. It makes faraway things look bigger.
6: Yes. Have a go, Mandy. Look at me through the little end. Can you see me, Mandy?
4: Yes! You are very, very big.
1: If you look through a telescope, things look bigger.
6: Okay, now look at me through the big end.
4: Ah! Now you are teeny tiny.
1: If you look through the big end of a telescope, things look smaller.
3: My daddy uses a telescope when he's sailing. It helps him see things a long way away. I think he looks through the small end.
6: Yes, I think so too.
5: Madame Gazelle, what about our glasses?
6: Those lenses are made to help you see better.
4: But why can't Penny's glasses help me see better?
6: Because everybody's eyes are different. The lenses in your glasses are just for you. So don't swap them with your friends.
1: It is home time.
9: Hello!
1: The parents have come to collect the children.
6: Today we have been learning all about lenses.
9: Wow, that's clever stuff.
4: Yes, they make things look bigger.
8: Or smaller.
2: So you can see the impossible invisible.
3: And everything at sea.
4: The lenses in our glasses are very good today.
5: They are helping us see the world just right.
1: Pedro and Penny like their lenses. Everybody likes lenses.

0: turn? Our turn! Take your seats. It's our turn to do a show for you.
1: Ooh, I think we may have started something.
2: Once upon a time, one blob fell from the sky. I am one. This is fun.
1: Ooh, that's me.
2: Ooh, a magic mirror. Hello, hello, I'm another one. One,
3: two, I am two. Pleased to meet. Hey, where'd they go?
4: It's both of us.
2: One, two, one, two, one, two.
3: And another two
5: is four.
6: My four blobs can be the corners of a square. But that's not all. Oblong.
7: Kite.
6: Rhombus. Parallelogram. Whee!
8: They learn so fast.
6: Four and another four
9: is eight.
10: Octoblobs, wave. One, two, three, four, five, six, seven, eight. Wave.
1: Whee! No, no, no. They're not going in order. They're missing out some very important numbers.
2: No, no, no. You're not going in order. You're missing out some very important numbers. Like me, me, me.
1: Is that meant to be me? Where are my juggling balls?
2: We don't need to carry juggling balls. We are juggling balls. One, two, three. Let's have everyone in order, please. Line up numbers, then we'll see who's missing. One, two, three. So two, you go here, I'm here, then four.
1: A number line. That's handy.
2: That's right. A place for everyone. You, Octoblobs, you're four more than four. So you go one, two, three, four spaces further on.
11: Four plus one, two, three, four equals eight. Now to fill in the gaps. Number blobs, assemble.
2: One, two, three,
11: four.
2: High five. Halfway there. Six,
12: seven, eight, nine,
2: ten. Put your hands together.
1: Woo-hoo.
3: Equals two. See how we balance.
2: Three
3: and two
2: equals five.
3: See how we balance.
2: Oh, wow.
3: Now see how we don't.
2: Three
3: is less than
12: seven.
3: Eight is greater than
2: two.
3: We're equal when we weigh the same.
1: I'd really like to try that game.
2: And now for our grand finale. Number Blobs present Triangle Numbers.
3: Triangle.
2: Triangle.
3: Triangle.
2: Triangle.
3: Triangle.
13: Triangle.
14: Triangle.
15: Triangle.
16: Triangle.
1: How many blobs is that?
3: Lots!
4: What an amazing show with so many new ideas.
17: There's more. There's more.
3: There's so much more to explore.
18: Yay!
19: I think we started something big.